Oh, Lord, are we having any fun yet? Oh, Mark Knopfler, Sultans of Swing, 8-12-49. Mark Knopfler, what a bad dude. He plays with his fingers, too. He don't even use a pick and stuff, man. You know, the first time I heard Sultans of Swing, I'm telling you, I was going to a Van Halen gig in Miami, Florida, and we were doing a live broadcast of the single on the 5150 tour of Why Can't This Be Love, and I heard that song on the way to the gig, and I went, damn, sat in the car outside at the backstage area until the guy said who it was. And then I wrote it down. Been a fan ever since. Yeah. How about my buddy Tommy Johnson, 8-15-48. We'll play a little Doobie Brothers. You know, Tommy Johnson's a good buddy. He was going through a hard period back in the 70s, I want to say. I don't want to throw him too far under the bus. It's a long time ago. Tommy's all cool now. But he was going through a hard time, so I heard a story. He was in the back seat of a police car, and he had been arrested for, he was drinking. And I don't know if he was just walking down the street drunk or getting a fight in a bar or if he was driving. I don't know the whole story. I just know he was handcuffed in the back of a police car, and he was trying to tell the two cops in front, don't you know who I am? I'm Tommy Johnson. I'm the singer in the Doobie Brothers. I'm Tommy Johnson. You got to let me go. Just drive me home. And the guys on the radio, the cops are talking to the guys on the radio, and they were talking back, and they said his name, like from the police headquarters. You know, like, hey, Tommy Johnson. Tommy Johnson. And he goes, yeah, see? That's me. They're talking about me on the radio. Yeah. Oh, Lord, I love that story. And I love Tommy Johnson.

0: Tommy Johnson, Leo, 8-15-48. Yeah, he's a year younger than me, see? I like it when guys are younger than me, you know? Because nobody's older than me. Sammy Hagar, the Red Rocker, he's the oldest guy in rock and roll, right? No. You've got Keith. You've got Mick. You've got Willie. Whew, Lord have mercy.
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3: Red Rocker Sammy Hagar with the Top Rock Countdown about Leo musician rock stars. You know, Leos, born in August, end of July through August. Then there's those cusp guys, you know, that start getting near the cusp. Okay, now listen, my favorite band of all time, I've said it a million times, it'd have to be Cream. I just gotta say, I liked Cream better than Led Zeppelin. Whoa, boop, boop, boop. Hey, hold it. Relax, everybody, man. Don't, you know, a man has a right to say who he loves and who he doesn't, and who he likes a lot better and who he likes better than somebody else. I mean, I love Led Zeppelin, but I love Cream. Ginger Baker, 8-19-39. Ah!

0: Yeah. Sunshine of Your Love into Smoke on the Water. Come on. Two badass guitar playing mother's badass bands. Ian Gillan, born 1945, August 19th.
1: Same as Ginger Baker.
0: Yep. Leos. Maybe they should be in a band together. That was a double shot of two guys born on the same day, but different years. Ginger's old, man. Wait a minute. 39. 8, 19, 1939. Hell, that, my dad was born in 37. I'm joking. I was born in 47. I ain't dogging nobody. Coming up, we're going to have a little tall, cool. Let's figure out who that is.
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0: Yeah, Jailbreak, Phil LaNotte, 8/20/49, same day as Robert Plant, but a year later. Year earlier, I mean. No. Phil LaNotte's a year earlier. Oh, he died 1/4/86. He also died way too early. God rest his soul. Jailbreak, though. Love that song. Thin Lizzy. I opened for Thin Lizzy one time, and, well, I didn't open for Thin Lizzy. Let me rephrase this whole thing. Thin Lizzy was on tour with Queen, and Queen canceled in Sacramento, my hometown, because they were sick. Somebody got sick. So Bill Graham, the promoter, calls me up and asks me if I would, you know, take their place, right? And see if people wanted their ticket back so they could get their ticket back. But, you know, it was back in my heyday in the Bay Area, and I was a headliner in the same building. I could sell it out easily. So, and I was around and available. So Thin Lizzy said, "Bullshit, we're going to headline. Who is this guy? He's going to open for us." I said, "I don't care. Cause same money, right?" I'm going, okay. So they had about three more shows that I was supposed to do, and kind of like the same thing happened with Supertramp that time. And, you know, it just, I don't know, it didn't go well for Thin Lizzy. And I got kind of thrown off the idea. Oh, well.
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2: The Red Rocker Sammy Hagar here. All good things must come to an end, okay? Including this show. Hope everybody had a good time. Go get yourself some Sammy's Beach Bar rum. It's summertime. You go get a watermelon. You cut it in half. Well, first of all, you go to watermelon, you put it in the refrigerator. And then when it's cold, you take it out and you cut it in half. And then you take a nice ice cream spoon, a small one or a good-sized tablespoon, and you take all the center of it out and you put it in a bowl. You don't want to lose the juice or nothing. And then you squeeze a lime in there and you put about a half a bottle of Sammy's Beach Bar rum, the white rum, in there. And then you put the watermelon back in and you pour some more on, and then you squeeze some more lime, and then you sprinkle the top with salt if you want, or you can just put salt on each individual bite, and you sit there and eat that with a spoon, and that's the way to get your buzz on. Okay, this is the way. That is what I'm talking about. Buzz foods. Okay, buzz food. But anyway, so you go do that because it's summer. Right now we're gonna go out on London Calling. Joe Strummer, 8/21/1952, died 12/22/02. Way too

0: Rocker Sammy Hagar here. I'll see you next week with yet another Top Rock Countdown. And hey, see you next week.
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2: 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Legendary performances by the icons of rock and roll. I'm Lisa Berrigan. Coming up, we'll hear classic live sets from Lynyrd Skynyrd, U2, and Led Zeppelin. First, our headliner, rock legends, The Who. The year 2002 was going quite well for Roger Daltrey and Pete Townshend. They'd recently been honored with a Grammy Lifetime Achievement Award, and they were getting ready to launch a major U.S. tour. But their good fortune soon came to a screeching halt. On June 27, 2002, just a couple of days before their tour was to start, The Who's bass player, John Entwistle, was found dead in his Las Vegas hotel room. His untimely death hit the band incredibly hard. Despite their mourning, the band played on. Now, we'll listen to one of the performances from that tour. It was captured live at the Tweeter Center in Mansfield, Massachusetts, just outside of Boston, exactly 3 months to the day after Entwistle's death, September 27, 2002. Here's our headliner, The Who. This is Live in Concert.

0: It's our headliner, The Who, recorded live at the Tweeter Center in the Boston area in September of 2002. This is Live in Concert. We'll hear more of this amazing performance by The Who later in the program. Coming up next, Southern Rock in England. Don't miss Lynyrd Skynyrd's 1976 live set at the Knebworth Festival.
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1: We're back with more Live in Concert. This is Lisa Berrigan. Our headliner is The Who. We'll hear more of their September 2002 concert in the Boston area later in the program. During their Gimme Back My Bullets tour, Leonard Skinner, the biggest name of the American Southern Rock circuit, was invited to play at the 1976 Knebworth Festival in England. It was August 21st, 1976. The Stones may have been that year's headliners, but Skinner stole the show with this legendary performance in front of more than 200,000 people. This is Live in Concert.

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2: This is Live in Concert. I'm Lisa Berrigan. Our headliner is The Who. We'll hear more of their September 2002 concert in the Boston area in just a few minutes. In October of 2009, for two nights at Madison Square Garden in New York, dozens of rock superstars gathered together to celebrate the 25th anniversary of the Rock and Roll Hall of Fame. There was a lot of magic. U2 took the stage on the second night, October 30th. And in just a few minutes, you won't believe who they bring up on stage to sing. This is Live in Concert.

special venue for so many reasons for this band and for a lot of you in the city too. So we had to make something very special happen tonight. And this is the song we wished we'd written. It's a Bruce Springsteen song, so we'd like to ask him to come out here. It's also a Patti Smith song. We'd like to ask her to come out here.

0: concert. U2.
1: All right, thinking here in rock and roll's great cathedral that is Madison Square Garden. Thinking in this moment about all the pilgrims, all the pioneers that got us all here, the saints and the heretics, the poets and the punks that now make up the Hall of Fame. It's a dangerous thing, this business of building idols, but at least rock and roll is not at its best about worshiping sacred cows. It's about the thousands of voices gathered in one great, unwashed congregation like tonight. For a lot of us here, rock and roll just means one word: liberation. Political, sexual, spiritual, liberation. That's what it is.
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0: It's U2, together with Bruce Springsteen, recorded live at the 25th anniversary celebration of the Rock and Roll Hall of Fame at Madison Square Garden in New York City on October 30th, 2009. This is Live in Concert. Our headliner is The Who. We'll hear more of their September 2002 concert in the Boston area next.
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5: Welcome back to Live in Concert. I'm Lisa Berrigan. Our headliner is The Who. On June 27th, 2002, Roger Daltrey, Pete Townshend, and the entire rock world were devastated by the untimely death of The Who's bass player, John Entwistle. The Who were just a couple of days away from launching a major U.S. tour, and as painful as it was, the show went on. We're listening to a concert from that tour. It was an incredible performance at the Tweeter Center in Mansfield, Massachusetts, just outside of Boston. It was exactly 3 months to the day after Entwistle's tragic death, September 27th, 2002. Once again, here's our headliner, The Who. This is Live in Concert.
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The Who.

0: It's our headliner, The Who, recorded live at the Tweeter Center in Mansfield, Massachusetts, just outside of Boston in September of 2002. This is Live in Concert. Stick around. We'll hear The Who's explosive encore in just a few minutes. Coming up next, we'll hear a portion of Led Zeppelin's famous 1975 live set at Earl's Court in London.
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3: There was an incident that started when they give the age, the middle-aged concert goer, shook a log from their trousers during Devilskin's set. 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
1: This is Live in Concert. I'm Lisa Berrigan. Our headliner is rock legends The Who. We'll hear the encore from their September 2002 concert in the Boston area in just a few minutes. Now, let's go back to an incredible evening at Earl's Court in London. It was May 25th, 1975. Led Zeppelin took the stage and delivered this mind-blowing performance. This is Live in Concert.

0: It's Led Zeppelin, recorded live at Earl's Court in London in May of 1975. This is Live in Concert. Our headliner is rock legends The Who. We'll hear the encore from their September 2002 concert in the Boston area next.
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3: 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Don't miss Live in Concert next week. We'll hear classic live sets by Journey, Warrant, and Bad Company. Our headliner next week is Motley Crue. This week's headliner is The Who. We've been listening to a concert recorded live at the Tweeter Center in Mansfield, Massachusetts, just outside of Boston, on September 27th, 2002. It was their first tour without original bass player John Entwistle. In fact, the tour started just days after his untimely death on June 27th, 2002. Now, let's enjoy this explosive encore. Once again, it's our headliner, rock legends, The Who. This is Live in Concert.

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3: Hi, this is Carol Miller. So let's get the let out.

July 23rd and 24th, 1977. Those became the last two tour dates Led Zeppelin ever played in the U.S. due to a series of unforeseen circumstances, and the shows themselves became notorious. We'll follow the story. Here's how Zepp opened the show.

0: The song remains the same and Sick Again. The first two songs Led Zeppelin played at the Oakland Coliseum on July 23rd, 1977. But backstage, trouble was brewing. This is Carol Miller on Get the Led Out. Hang on, the story continues.
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0: 127 WCLX. I'm Carol Miller, back with you on Get the Let Out. July 23rd, 1977, the Oakland Coliseum, under supervision of legendary rock promoter Bill Graham, and unbeknownst to Led Zeppelin, their next-to-last U.S. tour date. This 77 tour was already beset with problems. Audience arrests, gate crashers, riots, tear gas. Reportedly, Page, Bonham, and much of Zeppelin's crew and security, under a new chief with a thug reputation, were using heroin. On July 23rd, as the show ended and Zeppelin left the stage, Zepp's security chief beat up one of Bill Graham's people. Then, backstage, 11-year-old Warren Grant, the son of Led Zeppelin's manager Peter Grant, asked for a Led Zeppelin dressing room sign as a souvenir. And all hell broke loose.

0: Zeppelin live in California. We're tracking the story of Led Zeppelin's last two ill-fated U.S. tour dates, July 23rd and 24th, 1977, in Oakland. Right after the first show, Warren Grant, the 11-year-old son of Zeppelin's manager Peter Grant, had asked Oakland Coliseum staffer Jim Mitsorkis if he could take a Zeppelin dressing room sign as a souvenir. Mitsorkis said no, they needed it for the next night. Reportedly, John Bonham then kicked him, and three of Zepp's crew, including manager Peter Grant, hunted down Mitsorkis and attacked another Coliseum person on the way. When the Zepp crew found Mitsorkis hiding in a backstage trailer, they beat him, sending Mitsorkis to the hospital. Zeppelin, through their reps, said they would not play the next day at the Oakland Coliseum unless promoter Bill Graham signed a paper saying he would not sue them over these incidents. To be continued in a couple on Get the Let Out.
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2: Carol Miller here on Get the Lead Out. Following the story of Led Zeppelin's last two U.S. tour dates ever at the Oakland, California Coliseum on July 23rd and 24th, 1977. After the show on the 23rd, members of Zeppelin's crew had reportedly beaten up several of concert promoter Bill Graham's security guards. Then, Zepp refused to take the stage on the 24th unless Graham signed a paper saying he would not sue Zeppelin.
3: 10 years gone.

0: Zeppelin Live on Get the Let Out. Zepp played their second show at the Oakland Coliseum on July 24th, 1977, only after concert promoter Bill Graham had signed a paper saying he would not sue Zeppelin for the beatings that Zepp's crew had inflicted on Graham's staffers the day before. But Graham's lawyers correctly advised him that the paper was not binding. What happened next got a lot worse. Stay tuned. You're with Kara Miller here on Get the Let Out.
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3: Hi, this is Kara Miller, and we're back on Get the Lead Out, following the story of Zeppelin's last two U.S. tour dates. Unbeknownst to them, on July 23rd and 24th, 1977, in Oakland, California. Recapping here, Zeppelin had gone on stage on the 24th, only after believing that they would not be sued by promoter Bill Graham for assault and battery charges leveled at their staff for backstage fights the day before.

0: Zeppelin Live. On stage in Oakland on July 24th, 1977, Robert Plant would have been unaware that John Bonham and two Zeppelin staffers would soon be arrested and slapped with a $2 million lawsuit for assaulting promoter Bill Graham's staffers.
1: Well, it's been a real treat. That's 2 days of daylight.
2: What's going on here, son?

0: from the Led Zeppelin DVD. With those charged in Oakland having made bail, Zeppelin and crew flew to their next destination, New Orleans, on July 26, 1977. Shortly after checking in at the Maison du Poix Hotel, Robert Plant learned his young son Carrick had died back home in England of a stomach flu. Led Zeppelin canceled the rest of their U.S. tour. It became their last. This is Kara Miller with Get the Lead Out. Catch you next time. That's our show for this week. This show was written and produced by myself, Kara Miller, for Quarter Hour Building and Maintenance Limited. Our line producer is Joe Cristiano, with additional production by Paul Logos. Production and research materials from Steve Sauer. And thank yous to Stefan Jones, Charles Steinauer, Vanessa Cahookham, and all our associates at United Stations Radio Networks. This is Kara Miller. Thanks for listening and getting the lead out.
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2: There was an incident that started when they give the age, the middle-aged concert goer, shook a log from their trousers during Devilskin's set. 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
2: There's a series of videos. 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
2: Tyler, what do you think?
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2: There was an incident that started when they give the age, the middle-aged concert goer, shook a log from their trousers during Devilskin's set. 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
1: From WBZ News Radio in Boston, this is New England Weekend. Each week right here, we come together and talk about all the topics important to you and the place where you live. Great to have you with us this week. I'm Nicole Davis. Now, when somebody notices a red flag, that is generally something to avoid. A mother and daughter from Needham say that's not always the case. Terry and Ella McDuff are the team behind Chasing Red Flags. It's a mental health organization using old school journaling, among other things, to help people heal and work toward greater self-awareness. They're here to talk about their work. After that, we're off to the South Coast in New Bedford, where we are about to celebrate all things scallops. The New Bedford Fishing Heritage Center is hosting Scallopalooza. It's a free community block party where the highlight is a scallop shucking competition. Joe Ritter, the program's manager at the center, has all the details. And we're wrapping up this week on Nantucket, where some big moves are underway to open up a permanent home for the island's Jewish community. This has been decades in the making. A well-known building on the island is about to be transformed. This is for Congregation Shirat Hayam. Chuck Schoenman is the president of the board. Former NBC journalist David Gregory involved here. They'll be here to talk about what's happening. It really does seem like most everything is virtual or digital these days, but a mother-daughter team from Needham is trying to challenge that. They are firm believers in the mental health benefits of analog hobbies like journaling. In fact, Terry and Ella McDuff say it's changed their lives, so they're leaning into that with their Let's Get Real journal. This is just part of their efforts to connect with people all over the world to encourage them to embrace authenticity when it comes to mental health. Let's learn more about them now. Terry and Ella, it's great to have you here. Thanks for joining us. Ella, I want to hear more about this organization of yours, Chasing Red Flags. Tell me a bit about how this all came together, how you and your mom came up with this idea.
2: Yes. So actually, we were on a mom and daughter road trip where we were both kind of just really being open and honest about topics that we hadn't necessarily gotten deep about. Mm-hmm. And we were driving back to college where I went, the University of Maryland. And on that 8-hour drive, we realized that there were so many people kind of like us that are pretending that they had everything together. Yeah. And we kind of wanted to help others take off their mask and get real and create conversations around mental health and relationships and anxiety and perfectionism. And so we kind of started with a podcast and built a community and kind of kept asking the same question of like, how do I actually do the work?
1: Yeah. And I think that people in your generation, Ella, I'm a little bit older than you are, but I really do think that members of Gen Z are much more open about their mental health than previous generations are. Tell me a little bit about what you're seeing when it comes to people in their 20s and 30s and even teens.
2: I definitely agree with that. I think we spend so much of our day scrolling and texting and kind of like consuming other people's lives that we've forgotten how to actually check in with our own. And I think that recently there's been a surge that people are craving things that kind of like slow them down, whether it's like reading or puzzles or gardening or journaling or just like talking with somebody. I think we're slowly starting to see a shift, at least in my generation, towards hobbies that kind of like help people be more present. And so that's something that I've definitely noticed recently.
1: Yeah, for sure. Terry, of course, you are a big part of this whole venture, working with Ella to make this happen. What was it like knowing that you had this idea, but then realizing, I think this is a business? Like, tell me about that process.
3: I think we both already had created, you know, Chasing Red Flags as an LLC and business, and we're looking for how we could help others and at the same time, to be honest, help ourselves, right? Mm-hmm. And so we had both been avid journalers our whole life. Ella had done a lot of blank journaling and felt like she didn't get a lot out of it. I had done some journaling that was also with questions and prompts, but neither of us really felt after we did it like, wow, I feel so much better or I know myself better. So we decided to create what we couldn't find on the market.
1: How did you go about doing that?
3: So we basically spent hours and hours with coffee and sticky notes over the course of almost 2 years writing Let's Get Real. We thought of prompts and chapters in Let's Get Real, which is the name of our journal. There are 13 different chapters and themes, and there's over 240 prompts. But in addition to that, we really felt like there needed to be a creativity section. So we added coloring pages because Ella uses coloring when she is anxious, and that's a great tool for anxiety. Yeah. And we wanted affirmation statements in it. So on every page, someone was telling you, you are your greatest strength, and then you were able to rewrite it as I am my greatest strength. So we wanted to really feel like we were doing something and writing something where we were in it with someone and they didn't feel like, here, have a journal and you're out on your own. And that's kind of what differentiates Let's Get Real. And then at the end of it, we added a connection chapter. So after you have all that self-reflection and you learn so much about confidence and self-awareness and boundaries, we were like, what do you do next? So it's a chapter that you could actually use your journal and someone else use their journal to create conversations with each other.
1: Ella, how many of these prompts and these ideas and these activities came from your personal experience or ideas that you and your mom came up with, as opposed to just research or from other people? Or was it kind of a half and half sort of mix?
2: I would say that all of these questions came from our experiences. We like to say that we kind of wrote this journal for us. And as we were writing it, it healed us and helped us learn more about ourselves. And we wanted to share it with the world.
3: And it's going really well. We've sold over 5,000 journals all across the country. We have some big partnerships coming up. We've been at conferences where they've given them out. We have companies that are using them within each other. So teams are using them to do team building. And we're really just trying to, again, get it out to the world. It wasn't an easy process. You know, we wrote it and then we hired someone to help us with the design of it. And then we decided to self-publish, which was an arduous process, but exciting. And we shipped and created the journals from China and brought them to our house. So we shipped them all out ourselves.
1: Wow. Okay. So that is mother-daughter time right there. You know, boxing stuff up and labels and, oh my gosh. I mean, it sounds arduous, but it sounds also like really good, intentional time together. So it really is a benefit in so many ways.
2: Oh, 100%.
3: It's been so nice. And we've really had to learn a lot more about each other and also how to separate our mom-daughter relationship from our business relationship, because those are two different relationships. And I need to make sure I'm giving Ella time outside. You know, it's hard to, when we're together, we're always like, let's do content. Let's go over this. Let's talk about sales. And we need to make sure that we're also having fun.
1: Right. You're still mom at the end of the day, right? And she's still your daughter. Yeah. So you have to find that distance.
3: Exactly.
1: Well, then let's talk a little bit about your customers, namely, or the people who you've been interacting with, say, on social media. You were talking a little while ago, Ella, about analog hobbies. And, you know, I personally am a terrible crocheter, but I try to do it when I can. And I'm a terrible journaler, but I try to do it when I can. Well, tell me about the people that you're noticing coming by and stopping by and saying, wait a minute, I'd be into this.
2: Definitely a lot of people in like the Gen Z generation. I think, as I was saying before, people are kind of craving some things that slow them down. And I think journaling is one of those places where people don't feel like they have to perform and there's no likes or no followers and no pressure to sound smart. And you can kind of just like be you and be honest with yourself. And I think that people are kind of realizing that maybe the answer isn't necessarily another app, but sometimes it's slowing down long enough to hear your own thoughts. And so I think that especially my generation has been seeing that, and that's who I'm seeing like stop by and in my DMs and reaching out to me personally. But I know that it goes further than that. And mom, you've been seeing a lot as well.
3: Yeah, it's interesting that, you know, some people go towards Ella and then the older generation, I'm in my 50s, go towards me. Yeah. We actually have a lot of therapists using our journal and they're using the connection chapter with their patients. We have an affiliate program, so we give money back to people that help us spread the word about our journal. So a lot of therapists are actually using that last chapter. There's times that people go into therapy and they just don't know what to talk about. So it's nice to bring in the journal and either use the discussion guide or say, I answered this question and I don't know why I said this, or I couldn't answer a question. Why do you think that is? So it's been a real, you know, eye-opening experience to see who's using it.
1: So Ella, what comes next then? I want to know, like, you've got this journal out there and you've got your community and you're building everything here. Is there another journal on the way? Like, what are you focusing on now?
2: We have many ideas in the back of our mind that we want to plan. We're continuing to really just work on selling the journal. Ideally, my dream, I would love to like have a big conference where it's focused around the Let's Get Real journal and all different areas and the chapters in it. But we have plenty of different ideas, but really just kind of getting it out there. It's been in Greater Boston, it's all over the country, but like to even more people is really my big goal.
1: Okay, so let's talk about where people, if they might be interested, can pick this up. Terry, where can they go and get it online, in person, so on and so forth?
3: You can buy Let's Get Real on our website at chasingredflags.com, and every journal comes gift wrapped with a pen and a bag, a gift bag, and a personal note from us. And your listeners, if they put in the code CRF10 at checkout, they'll get an automatic 10% off for the rest of the week.
1: Okay, and Ella, of course, social media. I was looking at your Instagram earlier. Your dog is adorable, by the way.
2: Thank you.
1: Love that
2: She's our
1: puppy.
2: biggest supporter.
1: Oh, I have no doubt. I mean, I'm sure you're hers as well. But you've got a lot of great content on there. Where can people find you online to connect?
2: Yes, you can find us on Instagram and TikTok at Chasing Red Flags Official.
1: Okay, and I guess my last question for you both, I want to know what your advice would be for somebody who wants to find a way to slow down and maybe embrace these hobbies, but they feel like kind of the world is just going too fast and it's hard to do. What would you say to them and how would you advise them to do that?
2: I would say I think that a lot of the reason, at least for journaling, people stop doing it because they think they're doing it wrong and they think that every page has to be written perfectly. So my advice is to just even take 5 minutes and sit with yourself and don't worry about grammar or handwriting or don't worry if it makes sense because nobody else is grabbing your journal. Just sit with yourself and get your feelings out. And 5 minutes a day is all that it takes.
1: Okay, Terry.
3: And for me, there's something different that happens when you physically write. Your brain naturally slows down and you process things differently than when you're typing into a phone and getting interrupted by notifications. So I think that I would say physically writing, and then actually for me, what's been so helpful is to read it back to myself. Because sometimes you write and you're not thinking as you write, but then reading it back to yourself, you really learn more.
1: Yeah. All right. Well, Ella and Terry McDuff, this has been such a great conversation. And good luck to you as you keep getting the word out about your journal. And thanks for trying to bring back a way for us to slow down and just get in touch with ourselves now.
3: Thank you so much.
2: Yes, thank you for having us.
1: After a busy summer day, it's really hard to beat a big meal full of fresh seafood right off the boat. And frankly, there's not too many places you're going to find that fresher than here in Massachusetts. On the South Coast, New Bedford is one of the nation's busiest ports. In fact, it leads the nation when it comes to seafood revenue value, so you know the fishermen on the South Coast know their stuff. Later on this month, the New Bedford Fishing Heritage Center is showing them some love. It's during an event they have dubbed Scallopalooza. So a big scallop party is on the way. Joe Ritter is the program's manager at the center. Joe, I want to hear all about the party, but first, tell us a bit more about the center and the mission, what you do over there.
4: We are located right in downtown New Bedford, actually right down the street from the New Bedford Whaling Museum. We've been around as a brick-and-mortar institution since 2016, but we actually trace our roots back to a festival that was held on the waterfront starting in about 2004. It was a two-day festival called the Working Waterfront Festival, which was held every September as a way to get people local to the South Coast and beyond interested and excited and more knowledgeable about the commercial fishing industry locally. And in 2016, we transitioned, as I say, to a brick-and-mortar institution where we can spend all year round discussing the history, past and present, of New Bedford's commercial fishing industry. And we do that through programs that we do monthly, in-person exhibits, as well as exhibits out in the community, as well as opportunities to provide, with the support of our friends in the fishing industry, kind of behind-the-scenes tours and access for members of the public to explore New Bedford's working waterfront as it exists today.
1: Sure. I mean, fishing is a family business and you've got generations of stories. And I see here we're going to talk here in a couple of moments about Scallopalooza. You've got 70 commercial fishing vessels that are involved in this, but those vessels all require so many people to run them. I mean, you must just be drowning in stories, but that's not a bad thing. That's a great thing.
4: It's it's an incredible thing. And especially, you know, I come from a museum and a history background. And for me, the joy of this, not coming from the fishing industry, is helping make connections with people who, you know, they've had years and years of generational experience here in New Bedford and on the waterfront, or they're learning about it for the first time. We're hosting a program for fourth grade students here in New Bedford this week, in fact. And a lot of them have those connections to the industry, so we're able to draw upon that knowledge. And it's just incredible to see them, to see the students or whoever is walking through our doors, make that connection between someone they know in their family or someone they know down the street who works in that industry. And it just illuminates the whole process for them.
1: Yeah, definitely. Well, then somewhere else they're going to see a lot of that is happening in the streets of New Bedford for Scallopalooza 2026. This is such a cool affair. Tell me a little bit about the idea behind this. You've got, I mean, everybody loves scallops, I feel. But how did you come up with such a great idea?
4: Well, I have to say, this is really comes out of a collaboration between the folks here at the Fishing Heritage Center, as well as members of the commercial fishing industry here locally. So this current iteration of the scallop shucking contest was started again in earnest last year in 2025. That's when we hosted the first Scallopalooza. And that came out of the conversation between the staff here at the Fishing Heritage Center, as well as some local organizations, specifically from some companies called Quinn Fisheries here in New Bedford, as well as Atlantic Shellfish in Verhaven, who were interested in advocating on the behalf of the local scallop industry. And we were trying to think of ways in which we can bring that appreciation of the scallop industry to members of the public, while also creating an event that felt meaningful to the fishermen and those in the fishing industry as well. And that's really where Scallopalooza came from. So we wanted to have this really public-facing event that fishermen could also have a big part of participating in and supporting. And as you identified earlier, we could not do this without the support of the industry. Again, you know, people at, you know, Atlantic Shellfish and Quinn Fisheries, who helped in that initial year, are back again this year. And of course, we've got the support, as you said, of over 70 commercial fishing vessels, commercial scallopers, which represent over a dozen local and regional companies who are working in the scallop industry here.
1: Wow, that is no small number, and that's going to be no small amount of scallops, because this is all about shucking, and I am not great at this, so I'm glad they're going to be out there doing it. And these guys are experts, of course. I mean, they shuck scallops like nobody's business. So tell me about what, if somebody shows up, what are they going to see when they come down toward Bethel Street?
4: Well, the first thing we're going to be seeing here is this is going to be kind of an all-evening event. So the scallop shucking contest itself is going to start in earnest at about 6:30.
1: Okay.
4: The event's going to kick off at 5, and this is going to be an all-out sort of block party. So we're going to kick off at 5 o'clock with some live music from Providence-based artist Jason Rose. There are also going to be lots of craft and industry vendors that are set up on Bethel Street, which is right in front of the Fishing Heritage Center, as well as on some adjacent parking lots that we have nearby. There's also going to be great opportunities, even if you're not good at shucking scallops, there are going to be plenty of opportunities to sample and taste some delicious scallops, courtesy of some local food vendors, Phoenix on the Fly. There are also going to be some opportunities to see some live demonstrations that are really key, vital aspects of what fishermen do when they collect scallops. So we're going to be doing a shucking demonstration so people can get a sense of what it looks like, kind of slow-mo, how to shuck a scallop before the shucking contest begins.
1: Okay.
4: But people are also going to learn a little bit more about the types of gear and technology that fishermen use to harvest scallops when they're out in the Atlantic Ocean, including the scallop dredge, which is what they use to pull scallops up from the bottom of the ocean floor. We're going to have a life-size model of that sitting in our parking lot, courtesy of Quinn Fisheries. And we're also going to have some industry representatives showcasing how to create the links that create the dredge, as well as a wire splicing demonstration, which is also used in the process of harvesting scallops.
1: Okay. Where can people follow you, find out more about the event, and not even just Scalapalooza? I mean, it's going to be a great time, but about all the different events and exhibits you've got going on at the museum, where are you online?
4: Sure. So the best place to find us is on our website, which is fishingheritagecenter.org.
1: Okay.
4: We keep on there, we maintain a calendar of upcoming events that we do, both free and ticketed events that we do throughout the year. That's also where you can find more information about Scalapalooza, our biggest upcoming event. But that's also where you can check out, we have a number of online resources for teachers and educators and students. And we also maintain an online archive. So in case something, if you attend one of our events and you're particularly hooked about a particular subject or a particular piece of history, you can explore more about that right on our website, fishingheritagecenter.org.
1: Joe, thanks so much for the time, and I hope you have a great time shucking and eating. The eating is the best part, I feel, of the whole thing, but I hope it's a great event for everyone involved.
4: Thank you so much.
1: Back in the early 1980s on Nantucket, Jewish residents, both year-round and seasonal, formed Congregation Shirat Hayam. Over the years, they've come together at function halls and meeting houses, all kinds of spaces around the island to worship, but they've never had a space to really call their own until now. A well-known property on Western Avenue, the former Surfside Life-Saving Station, has now been sold to a couple who are members of the congregation, former NBC journalist David Gregory and his wife Beth Wilkinson. The aim here is simple, they say, turn it into the permanent home their community has been looking for all this time. David is here on the show with us now, along with the president of the board, Chuck Schoenman. Pleasure to have you both. Chuck, share a bit more with us, if you could, about your congregation and this journey.
5: Jews have been coming to Nantucket for hundreds of years. In the early 1800s, they really started getting involved in the whaling industry, the mercantile industry, and whatnot. But it wasn't until 43 years ago and 1 week ago today that the first service was held among Jews here on Nantucket. And 150 folks showed up. They were just amazed at how many of their Jewish brethren were at the service. And ultimately, that turned into Congregation Shirat Hayam. Mm-hmm. Fast forward 43 years later, we are 260 households strong. We are a pluralistic congregation and doing a lot of good things here on Nantucket.
1: Yeah, it sure seems that way. But all this time, even though you've got such an involved congregation, clearly a lot of people who want to help out, including David, who we'll talk to in a second, you haven't had a permanent home. Why is that?
5: I think we just found it easier, as well as more affordable, to be leasing space, using public spaces. Could be religious institutions, could be other buildings. And you know, we are in large part a seasonal congregation. I just don't feel like there was thought to be a need at that time. About 3 years ago, we instituted, I wouldn't call it a strategic plan, but it was something called Looking Toward 2030. What does our congregation want to look like in 2030? Mm-hmm. And on the list was the possibility of exploring a new building. And voila, about 9 months ago, David and Beth approached us, and we're off and running.
1: Yeah, let's talk about that, David. You and Beth are working to secure this property. This is a historic property on Nantucket. This is one a lot of people on the island know. It's the former Surfside Life-Saving Station. Why did you envision this property specifically as your new home?
6: It's so beautiful. It's part of the history of the island, as the Jewish community is part of the history of the island. And we looked at it as a beautiful space, a place of great spirit. You know, it's ironic that the hostel itself was called the Star of the Sea, and Shirat Hayam in Hebrew means Song of the Sea. Mm. And so the notion of connecting the spirit and the sea with Nantucket's history and its future was really lyrical to us, to extend the metaphor. But we were really just always struck by the beauty of the building. My wife has been coming to Nantucket for over 50 years. She's not Jewish. I am. We're a Jewish family. We raised Jewish children. And she felt that the notion of a permanent home for the Jewish community was sorely lacking here. You know, in our own history, in our own conversations with people who are longtime congregants, longtime affiliated with Shirat Hayam, maybe their own sense of discomfort on the island led them to inquire about having a synagogue, a permanent home, but were at times discouraged from, you know, being too prominent on the island. And so there's been a lot of outpouring of support for the notion of making the statement that Jews on Nantucket are here to stay and seek a permanent home. So, to answer your question, the beauty of the building, the suitability of the space for not just prayer and study, but events and community gathering is really what made us so enthusiastic. And, you know, the history of the life-saving station was to be in service of the island.
1: Right.
6: And we think at Shirat Hayam, that's a big part of our mission as well. Tikkun Olam in Hebrew, to repair the world, is a big part of what we believe in the congregation. And so I think the support for the project is in part that we're taking a property that was always designed to be in service of the island and returning it to that function.
1: Really full circle moment, and I appreciate that. And the process of buying this building up and turning it into, you know, what you're looking for here, putting your vision in place, how has that process been going so far?
6: Well, it's been going great so far. We're working in partnership with the congregation and really hand in glove to make sure that the money that we raised to renovate the space, to endow the space, to give extra resources so that Shirat Hayam can utilize the space to all of its potential it's been a great process. You know, we're educating people. We're working with designers and architects and builders, working very closely with the town and the preservation trust to make sure that we're true to their preservation ideals. That's been very exciting, by the way, because there are certain ideas to restore the property to how it was in the late 19th century that have been received very favorably. So preservation is really our top priority, to make sure that that we are faithful to that, because there's such a rich tradition of that on Nantucket, and we want to be part of that. We want this to be seen as very much in partnership with the island, not just other faith communities, but other service communities on the island. So there's a lot of work to do to raise the money for the renovation and the endowment, and it's been exciting work, and that's what we're engaged in.
5: Not only are we looking at it as a place of worship, but we're looking at it as a community center, and maybe even possibly for the larger community, you know, use as well. But primarily for us, it's going to be a place of worship. We can also have activities there. As David said, they're going to redo the foundation. That means we're going to have a basement. We can have activities down there. Poker games, mahjong games, canasta, maybe watching FIFA soccer on a big screen TV.
1: There you go.
5: It could be round tables and study sessions. There's also other buildings on the site. It could be housing for a caretaker. There's a small apartment that could house our seasonal rabbi. We do have a rabbi search underway for a new rabbi, and the thought would be that maybe the rabbi could be living there seasonally. There's outdoor space. We could have tents. We could have events. So I think it's really going to be a multi-purpose building for us.
1: Well, this sounds like such a labor of love, but it's going to turn out beautifully from everything I've seen. It's a great property. If the community is listening, or even people here on the mainland are listening, and they think, I want to get involved in this Jewish community, I guess, David, first, how can they get in touch with you? How can they get involved? What do you need to get this done?
6: Yeah, well, we need support. I think, you know, contacting the congregation and the team there to offer support. We certainly need resources to do the renovation, to stand this project up, both literally, but also to provide extra resources for a congregation that is taking a big step forward. As Chuck said, this is in keeping with a broader vision of the next chapter of sustaining Jewish life on the island. We would certainly welcome financial support coming to the congregation, and I think reaching out to the congregation would be vital, and certainly reaching out to me, David Gregory, you can look me up and find me at various places on the island.
1: Yeah.
6: I would certainly encourage and welcome people's support.
5: We're working very closely with David and Beth. It's been a great relationship so far. Reach out to one of us. We have an administrator. It's amazing how much and how broad the support that we've received is, not just on the island, not just in the Jewish community, but even throughout the Northeast. The more the better.
1: Well, Chuck Schoenman and David Gregory, thank you so much for coming on the show, taking the time, and all the best to you as you embark on this new adventure.
6: Thank you so much.
5: Thanks for having us.
1: You can find out more about the project on their website, ShiratHayamNantucket.org. Have a safe and healthy weekend. Please join us again next week for another edition of the show. I'm Nicole Davis from WBZ News Radio on iHeartRadio.
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Inside that double shot I promised from the Rolling Stones on 100.7 WZLX, it's Doug. 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Deep Purple Tuesday. Deep Purple Wednesday. Got to give yourself some Journey in Providence tomorrow. Also Deep Purple at 12:10. And Rob Zombie with Marilyn Manson at 4:10 tomorrow. So lots and lots of tickets to rock. Just in the chute, getting ready to get in your hot hands.

0: 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Or as Gilmore bluntly put it, the $1,000 bribe. 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And really, the hardest part is knowing how to spend it. 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

Joan Jett and the Blackhearts, 100.7 WZLX, Boston's classic rock. Got a double shot of Led Zeppelin on this double shot weekend, not too far off. Smashing Pumpkins on the way. Right now, the Police.

100.7 WZLX. It's a hot weekend, very hot yesterday and Friday. It seemed like it was going to be nice in the 80s. You know, I'm like, all right, that's kind of cool. But it was humid. I was sweating like, the proverbial prostitute in the church. It was definitely hotter and sweatier than I expected it to be over this weekend. I still have a ton of projects to do around the house, too. And I keep saying, I'll wait until it's a little bit cooler. At this rate, I think I'm going to be maybe getting involved with said projects in September.

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3: There's a series of videos. 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

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You could win tickets because, of course, we've got a Ticket to Rock Summer going on. 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

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On the way, we're going to have a double shot from AC/DC. 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

100.7 WZLX, Boston's Classic Rock. It's Doug. Good morning. Vincent Pastore, who played Big Pussy on The Sopranos, passed away 80 years old, died yesterday. I didn't know he was 80. Man, The Sopranos was on so long ago. It seems like it was recent, but it was not. Sad morning for sure.

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So whenever you open it up, you're right there. You just hit, well, not really a button, but you know what I mean. Click on one of those things and poof, listening to Chuck. You know what

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100.7 WZLX, Boston's classic rock on the way. We got a double shot from Van Halen. Tom Petty and the Heartbreakers right now. We'll have Alice in Chains up after that double shot from Van Halen.

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2: There's a series of videos. 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

100.7 WZLX. It's Doug wrapping things up on this Sunday. Got Corey Roddick coming in. He'll have a double shot from Aerosmith for you. Right now, the Black Crowes, 100.7 WZLX.

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You can play it safe for your weekend, or you can live on the edge. We choose the latter as we're double fisting all weekend long. It's a double shot weekend. Continuing two from Aerosmith now. This is ZLX.

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Billy Squier is on.

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True that. Man, it's been over a year. Not only since Ozzy died, but his funeral was a year ago. It's over. It's never over, because we respect the man forever. Horns up on this double shot weekend. Two from Ozzy continues. 100.7 WCLX.

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2: There was an incident that started when they give the age, the middle-aged concert goer, shook a log from their trousers during Devilskin's set. 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

We're doing it the only way we know how to on this Double Shot weekend. We're doing it excessively. Anything worth doing is worth overdoing anyway. 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

Chuck Noll, the morning show, back in the saddle with you, too. And tomorrow morning, they restart that Ticket to Rock summer for the week. 7:10, they're hooking up to check out Stained. 8:10, you'll be checking out Journey in Providence, and that's just getting things started. 12:10, Carter's going to send you off to check out Deep Purple. Then Kenny's got your hookup for Zombie and Marilyn Manson. 7:10, 8:10, 12:10, and 4:10. We are hooking you up all day tomorrow and all this week. The Ticket to Rock summer continues right here on 100.7 WZLX.

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My name is Corey Roddick. On this Double Shot Weekend, I'm finding it funny that all the songs that my fiance and I have on our special playlist are cycling up here. 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
2: There's a series of videos. 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

These guys in Soundgarden working on an album right now with stuff that Chris Cornell left behind. And by all accounts, it sounds amazing. We'll be the judge of that when it comes out. I'll let you know as soon as we get a release date. In the meantime, Fell on Black Days rocks your Sunday. This is ZLX.

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Do it. 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Kind of sending mixed messages, though. Nothing's dirt cheap in the summer. We know that. That's why we're stepping in and hooking you up with a grand every single hour on the 40s. It's that $1,000 bribe. 13 opportunities to snag a grand every weekday. And tomorrow kicks off your final week. Chuck Noll, the Morning Show, has the first keyword you need at 9:40. Put a grand in your pocket. Hell yeah, it's called bribery. We own it. It's a $1,000 bribe right here, 100.7 WZLX.

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Hey, it's almost like a practice run for tomorrow night at 7. As soon as I get in the door, throwing you two from Metallica right off the top. That's your mandatory Metallica. So I guess we're doubling up that too. Two from the Men in Black and your double shot weekends. 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

Say it. Indeed, it's a double shot weekend. Two from GNFNR with Boston's Classic Rock, 100.7 WZLX. Corey Roddick in. I've been saying it now for 10 years. All we wanted was a Guns N' Roses reunion, and we got it. And it's been a runaway success. But I miss the days when Axl Rose was like mean and showed up late and didn't smile and stuff.

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Live Slice of Seeger for that ass. Thank you. Oh, you are welcome. We're Boston's Classic Rock 100.7 WZLX. Corey Roddick, just going to laugh at myself and also give you Van Halen. After this, from Stevie Nicks.

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2: There was an incident that started when they give the age, the middle-aged concert goer, shook a log from their trousers during Devilskin's set. 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

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My name is Corey Roddick. Getting the hell up out of here. Let's catch up again tomorrow night at 7, huh? Say hey to Rob. He's on his way in next. If you're drinking today, that's cool. Don't be driving. If you're in recovery, don't be drinking. We got this. Recover loudly.

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0: 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What's going on? My name is Rob, inside of Two from Aerosmith on your Double Shot Weekend.
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Boston's Classic Rock 100.7 WZLX. What's going on? It's Rob. Sure, I'm hoping for that sweep a little bit more today than I did yesterday. Dodgers, Sox, 7:20 tonight. Tarek Skubal, now a Los Angeles Dodger. So yeah, a little bit bitter. Sure, I would like to see a sweep of the team that has the all-star lineup and now rotation with Tarek Skubal. Let's go, Sox. It's WZLX.

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What's going on? My name is Rob. Inside of two from Soundgarden on your Double Shot weekend. 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
2: There's a series of videos. 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

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Two on the way from Tom Petty for your Double Shot Weekend, and your Ticket to Rock Summer continues. 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

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What's going on? My name is Rob. Just after 6, inside of 2 from Tom Petty, You Wreck Me is on WZLX.

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What's going on? My name is Ra. Just about an hour away from the first pitch in what is hopefully a clean sweep of the Dodgers. And all I can say is go Sox, especially after this Tarek Skubal nonsense. 100.7 WZLX is Boston's Classic Rock.

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What's going on? It's Rob inside of 2, or is it 3, from Queen right now. We will rock you. We are the champions on WZLX.

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What's going on? 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

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What's going on? It's Rob just after 7. 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

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Your Ticket to Rock returns tomorrow morning at 7:10 with the Chuck Nolan Morning Show. 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

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What's going on? It's Rob inside of two from Pearl Jam on your Double Shot weekend, and we're officially underway out in L.A. looking for the sweep against those dirty, dirty Dodgers. Nothing against the team. They keep building this all-star team, and now this Tarek Skubal thing is just... You know what? Maybe I do have something against him. I'm just going to admit it. That's the first step to healing. 100.7 WCLX.

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2: There was an incident that started when they give the age, the middle-aged concert goer, shook a log from their trousers during Devilskin's set. 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

0: calling. Are we reaching? See, he keeps hanging up. And it's a man answering.
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